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1: It's the expected low. Sunny and 81 for Wednesday. Wednesday night, mostly clear, 59 degrees. Sunny on Thursday and a high of 83. Clear skies Thursday night, 61. Friday, it's going to be sunny and 85 for a high. Friday night, partly cloudy, 64. 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
4: 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Gary McNamara and Eric Harley talk about everything from politics to social issues and news of the day. 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
5: All across America, we are Red Eye Radio. He is Eric Harley and I'm Gary McNamara. Welcome and good morning. Thanks so much for being here.
6: Thank you.
5: Okay, just a couple more audio cuts that I found here at the top of the hour.
6: Okay, all fine.
5: Right, all right, I just, but it just keeps piling on and piling on and piling on. You know, we talked about the app that's called, that the National Center for Sexual Exploitation calls it a predator's paradise.
6: Yeah.
5: Okay. Here's Lisa Marie Booth on Fox News talking about it yesterday about Graham Plattner in Maine. Because reports are he's still got his account open. And here's what she said about it yesterday. Here we go.
7: I also want to point out that it's even more disturbing than that. He was apparently on this app called Kik. And 60% of Kik's 15 million monthly active subscribers between the ages of 13 and 24 years old. The National Center on Sexual Exploitation has labeled it a predator's paradise. So I do have questions about why you would be on a site like that. So you've got that. You've got the Nazi chest tattoo. You've got the sexting scandal with other women. He's made racist remarks. He made the remark about that the veteran should have been killed. Right? It's on and on. And we're not even in a general election.
5: Here, I'm just like, we're not even in a general election. All right. Sunny from The View. Now, to make her point, she has to lie.
6: Okay.
5: But she goes after Plattner, but in order to make her point that he's Dr. Evil, now she didn't say it, I'm saying it.
8: How about no?
5: It's that you have a worse Dr. Evil.
6: Yeah.
5: And we also, and this, the Dr. Evil in power is worse because there's no checks and balances.
6: Okay.
5: Which is where, that's the lie.
6: Yeah.
5: That's the lie that she uses to justify that she'll still vote for Plattner. Here we go.
9: He's also made racist remarks about against African Americans. So he's a cheater. He's an anti-Semite because the fact that he had that tattoo for 20 years and didn't know what it was is a lie.
5: Okay. Yeah. Oh, that's right. Okay. That is a lie. From he did know what it was. Okay.
9: Continue. So he's a liar, a racist, an anti-Semite.
10: Homophobe.
9: He's a homophobe. Yeah. So he's all the things. And character does matter. But we have someone that has almost unbridled power in the White House at this point. There are no checks and balances. And the only way that we can maybe bring a bit of our democracy back is by having a Congress that functions and that has the checks and balances. And
5: checks and balances are there. Just like they are for every president.
6: Yeah, explain, of course. She never will. You can't explain a lie.
5: Yeah.
6: Because there is no foundation for it. It's a lie. It's made up. It's right. From

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Welcome. Good morning. 7:07. Ladies and gentlemen, if you're just tuning in, we have officially welcomed our new producer. His name is Bram. Bram. B-R-A-M, but J-R-S, going to call him Bam.

0: make that a t-shirt and sell them. It's a good idea.
1: Who would be Bubba? So if we had the Bubba campaign, who would be his vice presidential candidate? Who would serve with him? Travis? Travis would be a good
0: one. Travis would be a good one.
1: That would be a good team.
0: That would be a great one. Man, they're sending us a Cleveland. I mean, that Pizza Hut, the nostalgic look, sparked a lot of text.
1: Now, if they don't have a salad bar, because I always felt like, you know, I'd have three beers, 10 slices of pizza, but if I mixed in the salad bar with a whole lot of dressing on there, then I was eating healthy. That was the way to go. So go,
0: All right.
1: Yep. Yeah. Maybe mix in a Diet Coke during, because I'm watching my weight.
0: Wait, where is this one? This one says if the wait staff would have written down the orders instead of trying to memorize it, it would always be right. But apparently, nothing's ever right when they order at Pizza Hut because they try to don't write anything down. That is pretty impressive. Staff,
1: is that true? Did they try? Was that one of those places?
0: This person said,
1: Some 18-year-old trying to...
0: Hey, Bubba and Hoppy would be a great ticket.
1: Ah, ha, ha, ha, ha.
0: Bubba and Hoppy.
1: That would be good.
0: Somebody said they like the live, laugh, slaw sign instead of bless.
1: I do like that.
0: I don't think Bubba would have any dead animals on the wall. Nah, Bubba's not a hunter. Is he? I don't think so.
1: See, Art has a lot of squirrels and pigeons and, you know, gophers and stuff like that on his little bitty heads.
0: My wife and I share the bathroom experience. I raise the lid. She puts it down. You don't miss those days, do you, JR? All right.
1: You know what? I never, let me just be honest on this, and we don't have time for another subject, because but when I hear this lid up, lid down, I just don't think it's that big a debate.
0: It isn't.
1: I don't think it's that tough, just be honest
0: it
1: with
0: really
1: you.
0: It really isn't.
1: If I go in there and I need the lid up and it's down, or I need it down when it's up, well, I'm going to be there for a while anyway then, if that's the situation. But I just don't feel it's that big a deal.
0: What about this drone show on the 4th of July, Coolidge Park? It sounds like I've never seen a drone show, but I hear it's
1: I've seen a drone show. Beautiful. I saw the one at Baylor. It's awesome. It's awesome.
0: Good.
1: It's awesome.
0: Yeah, it's going to be free. Here's JR, who's not free.
1: But I am awesome. Tough day for the Tennessee Lady Vols softball team yesterday, losing two games to Texas on Monday, 4-0 and 5-2 at the Women's World Series. So the Lady Vols eliminated, losing those two games yesterday. Vols needed to win just one on Monday to advance to the series finals. Texas had to beat Tennessee twice. And that's what they did. So it's an all-Texas World Series, which will now have Texas taking on Texas Tech in a rematch of last year's finals. Texas Tech had to beat Alabama two times Monday to advance, and they did. Game one, best-of-three series tomorrow night in Oklahoma City. Chattanooga Lookout's on the road tonight to begin a six-game series at Pensacola. The Atlanta Braves back at home tonight, meeting Toronto in game one of that series. Braves start the day in first place, the only team in Major League Baseball with 40 wins so far this year. Former Brainerd basketball player, former Mock Mark Smith, named the new head basketball coach at Howard. Game one, Stanley Cup Finals tonight in Carolina in the NHL. Hurricanes and the Las Vegas Golden Knights in game one of that best of seven series. Big trades in the NFL. The Browns trade Miles Garrett to the Rams for Jared Verse and draft picks. And receiver A.J. Brown, traded from the Eagles. He's now a New England Patriot. Guilty as charged. I admit it. 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
4: We have a couple accidents this morning. Highway 27 between Old Dayton Pike and Sequoia Road. Expect delays. Also, TDOT will conduct a routine inspection of the Shelby Reinhart Bridge in South Pittsburgh this week, each day through Friday from 8 till 5 Central. Watch out for lane closures in both directions. Brant Pulliam, right now traffic.
5: Cloudy today with a slight chance of showers. Looking at a high of 82. Going to clear up tonight with a low of 58. And tomorrow it's looking to be sunny with a high of 81. Right now it's 66 at WGOW Talk 102.3.
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0: monster. I am, of course, Dale Jackson. I'm always thrilled to be here with you. I'm very excited to spend our time together here today. And I think that we are all going to be very happy today. So thank you so much for being here. I am Tennessee's most trusted journalist. I am a DEI hire. Austin is with us. He is Tennessee's 15th most trusted journalist. And we got Max here as well, who will pull the mayor's wife over and put her in jail. So watch out. That's what we learned yesterday. Oh, driving with your dog on the lap? Sorry. Are these your drugs I found as well? You're going to jail. Is that a correct telling of the story, Max? How it went down?
1: Well, actually, it was a judge's wife.
0: Part I made up was about the drugs. Can we start there?
1: No. Yeah, and that's the part you made up because there were no drugs involved.
0: that's the part I made up. So, okay. Woo. All right, be careful about that. Jacob Morrison will be with us, the Valley Labor Report, a national talk radio host. He'll be joining us to discuss that. That show airs here on this station on the weekends. We'll talk some labor issues and more with him. What does he think about Nazi tattoos? Can we explain them away? We'll see. We'll see where that goes. If we can get into that a little bit later. We also have What's Trending, which involves, are you ready for this, Max? An amazing story about Legos.
1: Ooh.
0: Legos. Yeah. Legos. Very, very...

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1: From ABC News, I'm Michelle Franzen. On Capitol Hill today, Secretary of State Marco Rubio testifying before a Senate committee about the war with Iran and defended efforts, he says, to secure a peace deal and reopen the Strait of Hormuz, which Iran continues to block. It follows escalating tensions between the U.S. and Iran over Israeli strikes in Lebanon. President Trump calling Israel's prime minister yesterday, along with Hezbollah mediators, to get both sides, he says, to back down. ABC's Karen Travers says we're learning more about the president's call with Prime Minister Benjamin Netanyahu.
2: Sources were saying this was a tense phone call between the president and the prime minister, who he has a very close relationship with, that the president was angry when he spoke to him, and that at one point when they were talking, he said to him, "What the expletive are you doing?" He accused Netanyahu of being ungrateful.
1: Follow the attempted assassination of President Trump at the White House Correspondents' Dinner in April. The association has announced it has rescheduled the annual dinner set now for Friday, July 24th. President Trump says he will abide by a court ruling that has temporarily blocked his anti-weaponization fund created after a settlement with the IRS. The settlement also says the U.S. is, quote, forever barred from auditing the president and his sons. ABC's Catherine Falders has more.
3: If Trump does decide to abandon the fund, at least behind the scenes, I'm told from top White House and administration officials that's on the table, it does appear at this point that the audit portion of that still will move forward.
1: U.S. job openings jumping in April, that despite economic uncertainty caused by the war in Iran.
4: The job openings and labor turnover summary found 7.6 million openings in April, but in terms of people being hired, that number fell to just over 5 million. At the same time, the JOLTS report showed that about 1.7 million workers were laid off in April, about the same as the month before.
1: ABC's Jim Ryan on Wall Street this hour. Stocks are up. 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
6: Hey everybody, Dylan here with Dwayne Madden from the Hemp House. New laws going into effect, and bad news for the hemp industry, but good news temporarily for people that use it, right?
7: Correct. 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
6: Hey everybody, Dylan here with Dwayne Madden from the Hemp House. 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
7: 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That's going to be the cutoff date. Flowers going away, high dose edibles are going away, lots of changes happening.
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6: 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So big discounts because they don't want to just have to throw them away. So take advantage of it now. The Hemp House, three locations, Eastridge, Hickson, and Ottawa, where it's about
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15: Captain Max, I'm going to need you to get the governor of Georgia on the phone.
16: Okay.
15: Maybe get him to text me or knock at his door or something. You're like buddies with him, right? The governor... Brian Kemp, you're an important guy.
16: I'm sure he would not know me from Adam's house cat.
15: What are you talking about? You just dial the operator.
16: Yeah.
15: And say, I need to talk to the governor, Georgia.
16: And she said, and sir, who's this?
15: Captain Max.
16: And he'd say, who?
15: What do you mean, no? Right away, sir. Right, you're Max on Yaffe Live.
16: Oh, yeah. Well, first of all, I don't live in Georgia. So he ain't going to talk to me to start with.
15: Oh, that's true. That's a good point.
16: Now, he might talk to you.
15: Okay, fine. I'll give him a call. I'll try.
16: Okay.
15: I actually do really need to get him on the show sometime soon.
16: Yeah.
15: So I'll have to work on that. There's a reason I'm bringing him up, by the way, which I'll talk about in a moment. You are listening to Yaffe Live. There is a show. This is the show where you can count on the latest news, the best guests, and the best live and local talk all for your midday commute right here on the Talk Monster. Although I'm not speaking to the governor of Georgia, I wish I were today. I am going to be speaking with Victoria Coates, who is a national security foreign policy expert with the Heritage Foundation, going to join me in the next hour. Also going to be speaking with Senator Marsha Blackburn. She's probably going to be the governor of Tennessee.
16: I brag about that all the time.
15: Yeah, so
16: hey,
15: I
16: get to talk to the next governor of the state of Tennessee.
15: Right, so maybe maybe she can help me out with my little problem that we're having.
16: I would
15: here.
16: Imagine she could call Georgia's governor and say, "Hey,
15: get him on the phone, please."
16: Now, she might have a little pull. I'm not sure I would.
15: Yeah, but there's a reason why she probably won't. I'll mention that. By the way, we are going to talk about the latest in Iran. You know, Trump's cussing at Netanyahu, apparently.
16: Yeah, what's happening this minute?
15: Just yelling at Netanyahu. That's what's happening over the phone. And then leaking it to the press, which is annoying. So we'll talk about that. There is an interesting fundraiser going on in Rossville that you will never guess. If I asked you to guess how they're trying to raise money for an animal shelter in Rossville, you would never guess, Max. You could guess from now until the end of time and would never guess what they are doing. It is that bizarre. But it's funny. So we will talk about that later.
16: We're going to talk about that too.
15: Huh? we're cramming a lot into the show today.
16: All right.
15: Quake will join us for our Sports Monster segment of the day. I always end with Yaffe's Monster Rewind. And you can always weigh in on the text Monster. 423-267-1023. Captain Max is producing as well. Max, how are you today?
16: I'm just doing very well.
15: You had your peanut butter sandwich?
16: No, not yet.
15: No? I saw you make it.
16: Well, no, I cheated and ate a candy bar first.
15: Okay. Oh, yeah, you had the Butterfinger because there's peanut butter on that. And you're like, it's the same.
16: I'm so glad they're putting peanut butter Butterfingers in the machine now. They are so good.
15: What happened to the, on a totally unrelated note to anything we're going to talk about on the show, since you're bringing up the vending machine, where are my double-decker oatmeal cream pies?
16: Well, you're going to need to request them.
15: Or the double-decker fudge rounds. We were getting those all the time. Or a honey bun. I don't even see a honey bun in there half the time. Those are like my three go-tos. Double-decker, oatmeal cream pie.
16: I will tape a sign to the door of the vending machine.
15: Requests, double-decker oatmeal cream pies. Actually, you know what I got? Because I went to the Little Debbie store last week.
16: Mm-hmm.
15: Double-decker chocolate chip cream pies.
16: Ooh, that sounds good.
15: They are so good. Not good for you, probably, but so good.
16: We need a milk dispenser in there where we could, you know, a glass of cold milk.
15: Yeah. I'm to the milkman. We don't have a milkman goes around because it's a jar of milk anymore.
16: They've been gone for 50 years or more.
15: We can get one of those?
16: More like 60 years they've been gone.
15: All right. Yeah, for real.
16: I remember when the milkman used to deliver milk.
15: Oh, really?
16: Yeah.
15: I do not.
16: Glass bottles had a paper tab in the top that kept it closed.
15: Oh, okay. Yeah.
16: And you just pull that little tab out.
15: Can we bring that back? I think we should bring that back.
16: Why do we want that?
15: I don't know. Why not?
16: Well, it's just as easy to go to the grocery store and get a gallon.

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9: Might see a chance of rain this afternoon, maybe a shower or two. High today, 82. Clear skies tonight, going down to 58. And then tomorrow, the sun will come out. And a high of 81. Right now, partly cloudy, 78 degrees at the Talk Monster.
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1: Diesel, that kind of thing. Those prices are really getting pretty steep. And that's largely because there isn't enough refining capacity. Asia in particular has neglected that infrastructure. There is none. There is no refining capacity in Australia. They just accepted their first tankers of U.S. refined goods, which is, you know, a terrible source for them. It's so far away. And, you know, so it makes that energy really, really expensive for them. But at the same time, they have to have it because they have not been investing in their domestic refining capacity. So that's something I think we really, really want Australia to do. Because in the event of a conflict with China, if we had, you know, significant refining capacity in Australia, that could be enormously useful for us.
2: Well, we really need to invest it in it here too, right? It's my understanding that we still don't have the refining capacity we need in the U.S.
1: No, we haven't built a refinery since the 1970s. So, and we've dismantled a number of them. So we're in a better place, but not where we need to be, I agree.
2: So I'm speaking with Victoria Coates. She's a former deputy national security advisor. How long should Trump wait here? How long do you think this quasi-ceasefire should go on until we say enough and bomb them again? I mean, I've kind of lost patience, I have to admit. But Trump says, you know, he's going to get a good deal. He's going to take as long as it takes. What do you think?
1: Well, it always makes me happy when somebody's dropping ordnance on the Iranians from a height. So I'm not going to object if that's what he decides to do. But that's really, you know, this isn't a cop-out. That's the president's decision.
2: Yeah.
1: And he's shown himself to be quite decisive in moments when that kind of decision is called for. And if he is feeling like he's gaining some traction. The other thing that was interesting is when Secretary Bessent took over the White House press briefing end of last week, one of the things he said is that he sees about 2 weeks, now about 10 days of liquidity for Iran going forward. And that in the end of this period, so sort of mid-June timeframe, they're going to start really running out of money and not being able to pay salaries. That has started, but it's not, you know, a mass salaries not being paid, you know, deposits not being made, that kind of thing. And that they want to get to that point of maximum pain on Iran and then, you know, be in a position to really force them to do whatever they say. And if, you know, the secretary is accurate, and he's been pretty accurate so far, I think we're probably looking at another 10 days.
2: So before you go, 10 days, that's interesting. Okay, good to have some kind of timeline there. Before you go, I did want to ask you the latest between Ukraine and Russia, because there has been talks that Ukraine has made some gains. Zelensky was on the Sunday shows talking about they need more help. What is the latest there?
1: Yeah, no, it's a very interesting situation. Over the course of really the last 2 years, but most intensely over the last 18 months, Ukraine has been able to start the large-scale manufacture of these long-range attack drones, which allow them to threaten some of the main supply routes from Russia, primarily to Crimea, and make really complicate their logistics picture. And those drones can replace some of the more expensive American missiles that we've supplied to date that we're running a little bit low on. So that's an incredible technology. Zelensky's been running around the world selling them. And I would say that, however, ironically, you know, that innovation came out of that very difficult Oval Office meeting at the beginning of President Trump's term, when I think Zelensky came out and said, hey, I have to have these things. You know, they'd been working on them, but I think he really lit a fire under that production. Now it's giving them a capability that really, I think, is difficult for Russia. So, you know, I know there is congressional interest in looking at another package for Ukraine. You know, President Trump has given arms and training to Ukraine during the first term. He's done some of it in the second term. So I don't know that that's off the table, especially if Ukraine is making gains. And it's the kind of assistance that will help us, you know, essentially force Putin

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1: Well, we have GPS on our phones and they come with a voice. Are you the official voice of the cartographers out there?
2: Hey, that would be a great idea. I could like that gig. And so then they're going to do a biology lesson. We have Jim Ogden, the historian, is going to take us on a hike from Holland Farm, which is right on the edge of the park, and we own that property. So we're doing it like staged out of that house, 100 acres. And that happens to be where first shots were fired in the Battle of Chickamauga. And that family donated the land because they want it to be included in the Park Service footprint. So until the park can accept it, we own it. So the
3: And there's a creek
2: right there on that 100 acres, and that's the creek where shots were first fired. So these kids, fourth grade, fifth grade, sixth grade, are going to get to be led by the historian Jim Ogden, and we go down that hike to the creek. They're going to learn the lesson about the first shots fired. They're going to get to fish there. We do all these other activities and things, and then they're at...
3: And you actually have pictures of soldiers fishing in that creek.
2: We do. Oh, my gosh. And not only that, but the third day, Wednesday, where we have all day in the battlefield, and we do the visitor center and all the things, and then we go to this other creek that we have also pictures of Civil War soldiers fishing, and that ranger is going to lead a lesson, and he has letters from Civil War soldiers who fought right there.
3: Whoa.
2: Who wrote home about being hungry and fishing in that very place.
1: That Man. Is super cool.
2: Is that epic?
1: Yeah.
3: That is really cool. Again.
2: And that came out of my brain.
3: Well, there's a lot of things that come out of your brain that are scary, Jennifer. I mean, we can all attest to that.
2: Fair point.
3: Email Jennifer@nppcha.org. Jennifer@nppcha.org. And you can, if there's fourth to sixth graders, rising fourth to sixth graders, they can be a part of this.
2: Send them my way.
1: So just to clarify.
2: Pretty awesome.
1: The All Fish Day, Free Fish Day, and the day at Chickamauga, those are two separate days?
2: Yes. Yeah, it's the Chickamauga Day. That's part of the summer camp.
1: Okay.
2: So I wrote this grant. I've been killing it with these grants lately. Wrote this grant to do two events. I wanted a public event that invited everybody and gave everybody an opportunity to come together and celebrate nature and what a beautiful place we live in. I've got these Junior Ranger Angler booklets. Aren't they cool?
3: They are cool.
2: And then I wanted a summer camp event that I could build an opportunity to create meaningful experiences for young kids that connect them in powerful ways with not just the park, but the history and the nature. So this Saturday is a day that everybody in the state of Tennessee, man, woman, or child, can fish for free without a license. From Saturday to the next Friday, children can fish free without a license. So this Saturday, come and find me. I will be easy to find.
3: And then your Junior Ranger camp is Monday, Tuesday, Wednesday of next week.
2: Bingo. And on Thursday, I will sleep.
3: I bet. I mean, didn't even have enough time to get to Dragon Canoe. I wanted you to give a good story about
2: dude.
3: That. That's your boy now.
1: She's blushing.
2: That's your boy. I know, right? And I got to give a shout out to this ranger. He did a Dragon Canoe talk over at Moxon on Hom Road where we're going to build the visitor center. Yeah. And yes, ladies and gentlemen, we are going to be building that gosh darn visitor center. But our Pavilion Parkway. He did a talk there. There were 75 people. That's a lot. They've never been. We don't have 75 people coming to all of our presentations and hot ranger hikes.
3: Right.
2: 75 people. And now we've been activating hikes over here on Stringer's Ridge part of Moccasin Bend, up right behind the hospital. And you

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1: High school. Today, she is a national champion in softball. North Alabama Junior College is this year's national champion. Overall, 54-4 record in the second year of the program. So good for Olivia Acuff and her entire family down there. Lafayette Rambler on to a North Alabama Junior College national champion.
2: Congrats.
1: Congrats. That is a big deal. It is a big deal. Also wanted to mention that I guess that's it. Birthdays, and you mentioned Dana Carvey, 71, but how about Jerry Mathers, 78?
2: The Beav?
1: The Beav is 78 years old. It ain't right, man.
2: Go ahead and say it. I know you want to.
1: What?
2: You've been really hard on the Beav.
1: The dirtiest phrase in television history. Oh, gosh. Wayne Brady, who you mentioned, I think, yesterday.
2: Yep.
1: 53 is today, his birthday today. And former USA soccer player Abby Wambach, 46 today. So there you have it. There's your celebrity birthdays. Boom. 267-1023. I wanted to mention this real quick. I'm sorry. A.J. Brown, listen to this gushing. I mean, this is almost sickening. Now, if you're a Patriots fan like Puckhead and all these other, you know, knuckleheads we got running around here that never even been to New England, then that's fine. But if you're anti-Patriots, much like myself, this is going to make you sick. Wide receiver A.J. Brown summed up his first day with the New England Patriots this way, quote, "Obviously, I know this ain't heaven, but it's close to it."
2: Here we go.
1: He said, quote, "I was just talking to my mom and saying I'm still in awe," he said shortly after the practice yesterday. "Walking up the hill with the uniform, I was like, man, this is real. I caught myself at one point in practice. I wasn't paying attention because I was like, dang, just trying to take it all in as much as I can." Brown said he quickly returned to work, but the moment captured his emotions of joining the defending AFC champions. In doing so, Brown also deflected questions about his time with the Eagles ending after four seasons. Of course he did. Quote, "I won't get into details about it, but I'm excited for the opportunity. I'm here now. None of that stuff matters. What's done is done. I'm here moving forward." On the health of his knee, he said nothing to worry about. "I'm ready to go." He shared that he had dreamed of being selected by the Patriots in the first round of the 2019 draft and was crushed, so crushed, when the team selected Arizona State wide receiver N'Keal Harry instead at number 32. He told reporters he left his draft party and sat dejected in the closet of his bedroom because he had wanted to play with quarterback Tom Brady. Now entering his eighth NFL season, Brown said the Patriots, quote, "better late than never. We're right on time. I'm so excited." Give me a freaking break, man. Come on.
2: It's a bit much.
1: Yeah.
2: A bit much.
1: Oh. And you know he's going to go up there and kick ass. Yes, I hate to say it, but God, that's what frustrates you so bad.
2: I know Drake May was happy to see that signing.
1: Yeah. And frankly, if you were the one receiver and now you bring in that guy, you're going to have a chance to be more open.
2: Oh, yeah, more productive.
1: Because they're going to
2: more money.
1: Concentrate on him in a big-time way. So he also said that Julian Edelman gave him the grace to wear number 11. So he's got so much respect and love for him.
2: Well, good. Good for
1: fantastic.
2: The Pats.
1: 267-1023. Hop on. First caller in. 267-1023. 267-1023.
2: Totally tongue-in-cheek there.
1: Exactly. And all you folks, just first caller in is going to have a chance to win these this big prize pack, the America 250 prize pack, which does include now two tickets to the Athens Chamber of Commerce event with Dale Earnhardt Jr. That's on July 16th. And, of course, an American flag from our friends at Ace Hardware, Elders Ace Hardware in Red Bank. A couple of hats and koozies from Athens Distributing and two haircuts from Great Clips and a whole bunch of other stuff just thrown in there for the fun of it. All you got to do is be the first caller in at 267-1023, and we're playing Service Systems. Joe's Did You Know? 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
1: You all's relationship like? I mean, was it, because that was a heated rivalry. I mean, those people, and JR says it all the time, the ETSU fans in Johnson City, they hate Chattanooga more than Chattanooga hates ETSU.
2: Yeah, they do. And really, you know, it was all, really awkward for me, having been there for a couple of years and knew most of the people that were cussing me. Alan and I got along great. We were fine. You know, Les and I got along okay, although Les lectured me a little bit, which was kind of funny. Yeah, you know, we were having the handshake line, and while I was going through the handshake line, I also had a few words for the official timer, because he had played with the clock a little bit. So as I'm shaking hands with Les, I'm also talking to him about that. So later on that evening, we were going to spend the night and go play Appalachian. That was the trip back in the day.
1: Right.
2: So we were spending the night. My phone rings. This is before cell phones. My phone rings in the room, and it's Les Robinson. He says, I'd like to talk to you. I said, okay. When do you want to talk? He said, I'm sitting in the parking lot. You know, I'll be outside in the parking lot. Okay. Okay, that's fine. So he proceeds to lecture me. This is probably my first year, maybe the second year, but maybe the second year. I don't know. But he proceeds to lecture me about it's a volatile situation, handshake lines, you know, can get out of hand, and there's a lot of emotion between the two teams. We had the little scuffle in our first year when they came down and played in a preseason tournament with us, and somebody ended up, I think LJ ended up with a sleeveless sport coat for the rest of the game. He got involved, which was pretty funny.
1: Yeah, I guess.
2: But he proceeded to lecture me about, you know, me and my tone after the game. I said, well, I said, you can fix that if you want to, because I know the clock operator plays games with that clock, because I was here, and I know he did it for us, and he was doing it for you.
1: That's awesome.
2: So I don't need to be lectured. You need to tell him not to mess with it, or you need to change operators.
1: And what do you say to that?
2: We decided to agree to disagree. He said, I just wanted to bring it up. He said, I know you're a young coach and all excited, but this is a good rivalry, and we don't need to have any more problems like we had at your place. And, that was kind of the end of that. But listen, I still see him down in Charleston and that kind of thing. So we the coaches got along. I don't think the fans appreciated us at all. And I think Chattanooga fans, I don't know if they've gotten to the level of the East Tennessee fans, but that ETSU X or whatever they do, on message boards and that kind of thing. I think the Chattanooga has gotten to be a little bit more into the rival.
1: We're salty, especially when you got, at this current time, and I like both the guys, but I mean, you got Healy as their football coach, who was an assistant here Chattanooga native, and then you got Brooke Savage, who's a former assistant with Will Wade as the basketball coach. So, you know, there's a little salt in the wound there a little bit. So, you know, an ETSUX, there's nothing wrong with that. I mean, it's true. So, So Les Robinson never used you people, did he?
2: No, he didn't.
1: You people.
2: He was a nicer guy than that.
1: Okay, good. All right, Mac, I'm going to put you on hold here, and we'll take a quick break, come right back, and we got a caller wants a question for you. We'll tell you that when we return here. But a fan favorite of Dr. Pepper has finally returned. 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
1: Make an error, be able to be like, we're good, like we're still in this, and to not give up on yourself or your teammates, and to show like the younger girls, like errors and losses don't define us as a team, and that we are all still good and together.
2: Hey, Neely, you brought it up. Let's go around the table. What's the go-to Taco Bell order?
3: Well, I'm not the biggest Taco Bell fan. I go more for like, well, because we go a lot. It's very, very, if 9 times out of 10 on the bus on the way home, we're like, all right, who's going to Taco Bell? Like, the conversation McDonald's. Is rooted around Taco Bell and McDonald's. And Coach D would probably not be very happy to hear that his athletes and stuff are eating that. But yeah, it is like, but I would probably just say, like, the nacho fries and a Baja Blast.
2: It's tough to beat.
3: Or, like, a cheesy roll-up, maybe.
2: There you go.
3: I'm not crazy on anything else.
2: Abby, how about you? What's your go-to at the Bell?
1: Mine is a cheesy bean and rice burrito with cheese fries and then extra cheese sauce.
2: Okay. Got the food goods covered right there,
4: yeah,
2: cowboy.
4: We're getting better as we move down, okay.
2: No pressure, Hannah. How about you?
5: Mine's just basic, but it depends on how hungry I am.
6: I was gonna say that.
5: If I were to just go right now, I'd probably go with some, like, maybe one or two soft tacos and then at least 2 cheesy roll-ups also, and a Baja Blast.
2: Finishing out down there, Callie. How about you?
6: Well, I'm going to start it off by saying before I came to CCS, I had never tried Taco Bell. And I have been there so many times since. It is insane. But they were signaling. I spent $50 yes. on Taco Bell.
2: That's easy to do with prices nowadays. I'll say that. Yeah,
3: well, we get on the bus and there are so many bags. And I'm like, Kylie, how much did you just spend at Taco Bell? And she was like, $50?
6: Well,
3: she shared with Kim.
6: But I usually, again, depending on how hungry I am, sure, I'll get like 1 to 2 chicken quesadillas, chicken with like extra sauce on it. Oh, it's so good. And then I'll get like the chips and cheese. That's my basic go-to order. And a large Dr. Pepper.
2: Campbell, can you imagine back when we were in high school, like when you were at Ray County, I was at Udawad, the amount of food that would have been brought out with $50 back
4: oh
2: then
4: my God,
2: with
4: yeah.
2: the dollar menu and stuff, the cravings menu.
4: Enough to last for a week.
2: We probably would have doubled, tripled the number of brown bags in that,
4: that's
2: on
4: insane.
2: That bus.
4: Some solid orders, ladies. I'm impressed.
2: No doubt about that, for sure. Give us your favorite or your best Coach Rogers moment. Like, obviously, you know, He's meant a lot to the CCS, not just softball program, but CCS overall at the athletic department and the school. I guess especially for the 3 seniors, and you too, Abby, of course. But what's been your favorite Coach Rogers moment over your time at CCS?
3: There's honestly so many. There's so many. My favorite is when his allergies bother him. That's always fun to see. But I think – like, one moment that I will remember with him the most is last year, the state championship, fly ball was hit to me, and I catch it, and that's the final out. And I have never, like, received such a genuine hug in so long. And I think that was just, like, a relieving feeling of we made it, we did it. Everyone's feeling the same thing, whether you're a player or you're a coach. And that was just, like, to me, that was just something that was so wholesome to have with him. And I don't know, it was just like a proud moment, if that makes sense.
2: Yeah, totally makes sense. Abby, how about you, Coach Rogers?
1: Yeah, mine's not really like that, but I remember last year we were playing CPA, I think, at Warner Park. Uh-huh, and yeah. We were still trying to make it to state. And we had this prop bag, and we had these Minion glasses, and Coach Rogers had on the Minion glasses and, like, a yellow fur hat, and we made a meme off of AI with him, and it was him dancing with the hair and the goggles on, and it was just really funny to see.
2: Not taking himself too seriously. That's good stuff. Just give relax too. Hannah, how about you?
5: Mine's not really, like, one specific moment, but like multiple, but whenever someone says like a joke or like something that he's not really supposed to like engage with as an authority figure or laugh at it, you'll just hear him do his little like giggle under his

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5: 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I am not here to judge you. I'm here to listen and help however I can. 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Healing is possible. I'm living proof.
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